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I was accompanying family members down the road to drop off another family member. And it was an evening time around 6 p.m. It was dark. We heard some noise. We did not know in which direction the motorcycle, as a matter of fact, was coming from. The bike had no headlights or brakes, and it was coming down a hill. My aunt quickly told me to cross the road to go on the safer side, and in crossing the road, the motorcycle was coming from the top of the hill and picked me up from the bottom and threw me into the nearby drain. As a result of the accident, which affected my spinal cord, it prevented me from walking, running. It also restricts me from sitting for a long period. I have never experienced or even thought of how it feels to walk. When I dream, I dream that I am a paraplegic. I am on a wheelchair. I don't dream that I can walk or I am walking in the dream. Both of us play our part. Be mindful of vehicles on the road. Check your vehicle before venturing onto the road. Bear in mind that you are the one that go on the hospital bed, not the vehicle. And be aware of each other.

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show them what I spin. How on your back it up again? 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Another level, girl, turn it up, go up on the head like a propeller. 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
1: 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It's The Country and old school brunch. Love is complicated. 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

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That's right, DJ Hot Watts is taking you on an unforgettable trip to beautiful Martinique. 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We arrive in Martinique on Saturday, and we head back home on Sunday, October 4th. The first 40 people to secure their spot can get accommodations for 30 euro. 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We're coming! October 2nd, 5 a.m. at the boat, 7 a.m. we sail. DJ Hot Watts Country Trade. Let's go! The great-

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0: Yeah. 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Hello. C. Yeah. Ro. 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Zan, what's your name?
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I wonder if the church can sing a little bit tonight. Let me hear you. Say, na na na na na. Na na na na na. Na na na na na. Yeah, that's pretty good.

DJ Hot Watts Country Train is heading to Martinique. That's right, DJ Hot Watts is taking you on an unforgettable trip to beautiful Martinique. Friday, October 2nd, everybody must be at the boat at 5 a.m. sharp. 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We arrive in Martinique on Saturday, and we head back home on Sunday, October 4th. 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Tickets are only $450. 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

Our good friend Jimmy Davis has given us a very unusual song of faith that we'd like to do for you tonight. Here are the thought-provoking words and wonderful melody of Supper Time.

Some of the fondest memories of my childhood were woven around supper time. When my mother used to call from the back steps of the old home place, "Come on home now, Jimbo, it's supper time." Ah, gee, but I'd like to hear those words again. But you know, for me, time has woven the realization of a truth that's even more thrilling. And that's when the call comes from the portals of glory to come home. It's supper time, when all God's children are gathered around the table with the Lord himself. That's the greatest supper time of all.

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0: warmly welcome to members, visitors, family members and friends, those who are shut in through unfortunate circumstances and health issues. Finally, those who listen via social media, your interest is highly appreciated. And I pray God bless you as you listen to this message this morning. Message entitled, Not Good Enough for Heaven. The scripture reading is taken from Matthew chapter 19, verses 16 to 22, and Matthew chapter 10, verses 37 to 39. And I'd like for us to stand and read Matthew chapter 16, verses 22. Let us stand, please. Let's read. And behold, one came and said unto him, Good master, what good thing shall I do that I may have eternal life? And he said unto him, Why callest thou me good? There is none good but one, that is, God. But if thou wilt enter into life, keep the commandments. He saith unto him, Which? Jesus said, Thou shalt do no murder, thou shalt not commit adultery, thou shalt not steal, thou shalt not bear false witness. Honor thy father and thy mom, and thou shalt love thy neighbor as thyself. The young man saith unto him, All these things have I kept from my youth up. What lack I yet? Jesus said unto him, If thou wilt be perfect, go and sell that thou hast, and give to the poor, and thou shalt have treasure in heaven, and come and follow me. Let's turn to Matthew chapter 10, verses 37 to 39. Let's read. He that loveth father or mother more than me is not worthy of me. And he that loveth son or daughter more than me is not worthy of me. And he that taketh not his cross and followeth after me is not worthy of me. He that findeth his life shall lose it. And he that loseth his life for my sake shall find it. This is the word of the Lord. You may be seated. Now, dearly beloved, being told that you're not good enough to get into heaven may be one of the most distressing, disturbing, and terrifying statements that you and I could ever face. For most people, a statement like that is taken as an absolute insult, a slanderous attack on their character. The moment someone challenges your goodness, the first thoughts that flash through your mind and mine are usually, just who do you think you are? What gives you the right to judge me? Are you the one who fashioned heaven and earth? Are you the one that brought me into being? Am I answerable to you to move and breathe and have my being? Let's be honest. Most of us want to believe that we are basically good. And I dare say that on the whole, most people do commit more good acts than bad things. On the great scale of justice that we keep in our minds, we make sure our good deeds outweigh our bad deeds. But dearly beloved, I came to tell you this morning, our eternal scale, that which we use to measure our goodness or our badness, this eternal scale is not the standard of glory. Our calculations do not determine what is good and what is bad in the eyes of a holy God. We need to be careful. Take note, dear ones, God's justice is absolute and sin is sin. Before the throne of the holy God, there is no such thing as a sliding scale. Where you are not too bad, so you can go to heaven. You did a few bad things, so you can pass. It is not like your friend's attitude towards you when you come to a party that you were not invited to, well, you are usually there for me, so you can pass. No, no. God's justice is absolute, and sin is sin. Before the throne of a holy God, there is no such thing as a sliding scale. There are no lesser sins or greater sins. In the eyes of perfection, sin is sin, whether it be a horrific murder or a seemingly harmless little white lie. And unfortunately for mankind, a single sin outweighs every single good deed you will ever perform during your entire life. Why? What is the reason for that? Because man's standard is not God's standard. If God's standard was man's standard for you being ready for heaven or worthy of heaven, we were in trouble as sinners. You had better pay attention to that. If God's assessment as far as worthiness for heaven was dependent on man's standards, you and I, nutekai pui asa, we would have been in trouble. Praise God. Hallelujah. God's standard is in himself. Give him praise. This is our comfort. Man's judgment is all over the place. Man's judgment is biased. It is dependent on how much you give to them, how friendly you are to them. But God's standard does not waver. It is not influenced by human perception of you and I. Give him praise. Glory to God for that. So, man's standard is not God's standard. Man's standard is comparison. But God's standard is perfection. And no one in human history can meet that standard except one person. That's not me, my brother. Forget it. Now, before anyone here starts feeling like their lifestyle or their life choices are being singled out, let me be perfectly clear about the title of this message. When I say you are not good enough to get into heaven, I must immediately add an underline, neither am I. Are you with me? I make no apologies or excuses for what I'm about to say to you today. No one is good enough to get into heaven. That includes you. That includes me. That includes the most loving relative you have, including my own sainted grandparents. It includes the Pope, and it includes Mother Teresa. In fact, hear the words of Jesus Christ himself in Matthew chapter 10, where he explicitly states that anyone who loves family or self more than him is simply not worthy of him. Matthew chapter 10, verses 37 to 38. Take note, dear ones, please. I am not slandering your character when I say this. I am not attacking your individual reputation. And do you know the reason for this? Because I am not the one who said it first. Jesus Christ said it first. In Matthew chapter 19, verses 16, we are brought face to face with the deeply sincere, healthy concern of a rich young ruler. This young man approaches Jesus with a burning question. What good thing shall I do that I may have eternal life? That's a very good question. That's a question I hope that we have asked already. Note well, he was not operating under the exact same assumption that many of us do today. The assumption righteousness that would get us to heaven is achieved by checking off a moral checklist. I have not committed murder. Okay. I have not stolen from anybody. Check. I have not committed adultery. Check. I don't drink excessive alcohol. Check. I stay home. I don't go to parties. Check. So I'm okay. Before I was saved, being an Anglican, when the priest was preaching, being one who was afraid of death, oh yes, I would think to myself, but I have not committed murder. I'm not all that bad. That's what we do. We have a moral checklist in our head. Who gave us the authority? Why we have made our standard of morality God's standard? Not well. The young man wanted to know what good deed he could perform to tip the moral scales in his favor. Of course, human moral scales, he would have passed. But Jesus completely exposed the deficit of his checklist. When Christ challenges him to sell his possessions, give to the poor, and come follow him, the text says the young man walked away sorrowful because he had great possession. Watch your mind now. Great earthly possessions does not guarantee anyone a ticket to hell, as some believe. Being poor, on the other hand, guarantees no one a direct ticket to heaven. Let's read Matthew 19, 21 to 22. Let's read that. Jesus said unto him, if thou wilt be perfect, go and sell that thou hast, and give to the poor, and thou shalt have treasure in heaven, and come and follow me. But when the young man heard that saying, he went away sorrowful, for he had great possessions. They told him, go and sell it and follow me if you really want to be perfect. They didn't tell him that would guarantee you a ticket to heaven. Dearly beloved, do you see the connection now? Do you hear the echo of Matthew chapter 10? Jesus had already warned us, he who loves father or mother more than me is not worthy of me. It is written. Jesus had already warned us. Matthew 10:37, and right here in Matthew 19, we see a man who loved his earthly fortune more than he loved the Lord Jesus Christ of glory. He wanted eternal life, but he wanted his possessions much more. He wanted the kingdom, but he refused to bow to the king. What's about you and I? By walking away in sorrow, the young man proved that his wealth was an idol that completely superseded his devotion to God, as reflected in Matthew 19:22. Under the solid standard of Christ, he was exposed as not being worthy, not because he hadn't tried hard enough on his checklist, but because his heart belonged to something else. His emotional response to the truth tells us clearly that this dear soul, the young man, just like you and I, just like me, and just like any of us outside of the grace of God that came through Jesus Christ, is simply not good enough for heaven. Period. Here we have it before us. The rich young ruler walked away sorrowfully because he thought he could perform his way into glory. Matthew 19:22. But he couldn't meet the divine standard. Oh, how hard we work to meet men's standard. Am I good for this young man? Says the young lady. Instead of looking at her own worthiness in Christ, she compares herself with other young ladies. Maybe my hair is not long enough. Maybe my size too much or too thin. Go ahead. Go on and on to please man. Where will you stop? But God has his perfect standard in Christ that doesn't have anything to do with what will perish in the final analysis. So how do we solve this crisis of unworthiness? We have to put that in perspective. To understand the breakthrough, We have to look at how God set up the antique system, the vintage system, the old legal system. Take note, dear ones, in Jewish culture, under Mosaic law, the way to God was through the Levitical priest who sacrificed and interceded on behalf of the people. There was absolutely no direct connection to God, and that is to God Almighty, for the individuals like you and I. That privilege was reserved specifically for the priesthood, as reflected in Exodus chapter 28, verses 33 to 35. Let's read. And upon the hem of it thou shalt make pomegranates of blue and of purple and of scarlet round about the hem thereof, and bells of gold between them round about them. And it shall be upon Aaron to minister, and his sound shall be heard when he goeth unto the holy place before the Lord, and when he cometh out, that he die not. How about that? As a matter of fact, the only person allowed to enter the Holy of Holies was the high priest of Israel. And he only went in once a year with trembling hands. No one else was allowed the privilege and honor. It was like having a veil here. And I'm the only one that could enter behind this veil to speak to God on your behalf. And if I come there with any sin, if I make any error, you would have to smell me to know that I'm not alive anymore. I'm dead. Wow. But then Jesus stands up in John chapter 14 and says something that completely rewrites the script. Give him praise. Praise God for Jesus. We are no longer under the vintage laws that were given to the Jews through Moses. This is a biblical fact. The script has changed because of the Son of the living God. He declares that no one comes to the Father except through him, not through priests anymore. No one. It was a statement that was absolutely limited, while at the same time, totally inclusive for anyone who believes. Give him praise. Jesus Christ makes a declaration that has proved to be highly contentious throughout the ages. He said, I am the way, the truth, and the life. No, we didn't hear that. Anything that could scratch our ears gets our attention, except that which Jesus has said and continue to say to us through his word. I am the way, the truth, and the life. Take note, dear ones, he did not say he was a way or just another option to God. He did not say he was the way and then you had to add a checklist of good works along with it. No, he said he was the only direct way to the living God of Abraham, Isaac, and Jacob, and Father of our Lord and Savior, Jesus Christ himself. Wow. He makes a declaration that has proved to be highly, highly contentious throughout the ages. Wow, this was an absolutely inflammatory, sweeping statement. Not only for that time, but for the present day. If you don't believe me, just try telling someone outside of the faith that Jesus Christ is the only way to seek salvation and enter into the kingdom of heaven. Go for it. Watch how fast they get offended. Watch how fast they push back at you. However, in spite of the offense caused, this line of thought is continued in a very familiar passage of scripture that constantly shows up at major sporting events, typically waved on signboards near the end of football games. Did you guess it? If you guessed John chapter 3, verses 16, you guessed right. You see that everywhere. 3:16. Because the world knows that you and I are very familiar with 3:16. Christians know this verse word for word, don't you? And many non-Christians are deeply familiar with it. Some of them would know it more than you and I. It has become a cultural signature in our day. How often do we see an athlete's name or social media profile with the notion 3:16? And it is slapped right next to whatever they advertise in. 3:16. This single verse is easily the most frequently quoted passage in the entire Bible. But take note, dear ones, what is tragically left out, what is almost never quoted on those stadium signs, are the two explosive verses that follow John 3:16. Look at the complete text. For God so loved the world that he gave his only begotten Son, that whosoever believes in him should not perish, but have eternal life. That belief should not have you to perish. For God did not send his Son into the world to condemn the world, but to save the world through him. If the world was not in a state of condemnation, in a crisis, there would be no need for any type of salvation, physical or spiritual. If you're not in a crisis, you don't have a problem, you're not in a river drowning, your home is not on fire and you're caught in it. And firemen, I came to save you. I came to save you. How appalled would you be? No fire at your home, they came to save you. You're not in a river drowning, they came to save you. So it is. God did not come into the world to condemn the world. We were already in a state of condemnation. The verse went on, verse 18. Whosoever believes in him is not condemned, but whosoever does not believe stands condemned already. Whether you believe or you don't believe, our state remains the same. We were condemned already. What we have to focus on is the sweetness of it. For God so loved this condemned world that he gave his only begotten Son, that whosoever believeth on him, his Son, that is, believe that Jesus Christ is the answer for our condemnation, nothing else. Jesus Christ is God who came in the flesh, crucified, buried, and rose again for one reason and one reason only. Upon repentance of sin and belief that Jesus Christ is who he said he is, the sinner is saved from the righteous judgment of the living God. Bless the Lord for that. Take note, dear ones. This passage ties directly back into Christ's sweeping statement that he is the only way to get to God. John 14:6. In fact, the scripture could not be any clearer. Without active belief in the name of God's one and only Son, a person stands condemned right now, according to John 3:18. The text reveals that God didn't send Jesus to condemn the world because the world was already broken. He sent him to save it. And the only way to tap into that rescue mission is through an act of total faith in what Jesus Christ has already done. Does that mean anything to you? Does it warm your heart? Over the past few weeks, I placed the love, the amazing love of Jesus Christ before us. Did that bring about a change in your attitude towards him? And this morning we are answering the question, am I not good enough for heaven? This morning we're looking at the way to respond to Satan. Satan using people to say to us, you, I know you, you making yourself good enough for heaven. The question is, Do you believe that you're good enough for heaven? So what does this expression of belief really mean? What do you and I actually have to do to inherit eternal life? Jesus addressed this exact issue with a highly educated man of the time. I thought highly educated people knew all the answers. What do you and I actually have to do? A man who sat at the absolute peak of the religious and political hierarchy. His name was Nicodemus, John 3:1. But he didn't know the basic tenets of religion. Just like the rich young ruler, Nicodemus came to Jesus in the dark, John 3:2 and Matthew 19:16. And just like that young man, Nicodemus did not understand what it truly means to be born again. Do you? John 3, 3-4. That phrase is common in our modern culture today, but it raises a piercing question for this house this morning. Do people today, just like Nicodemus, truly understand what it means and what it implies about who is actually good enough for heaven? Do you? Look at the effort you put into motion when it comes to our health. Let us speak to you. Ask Elder Lake, ask Claire. Be honest with yourself. The effort that we make, and we know sooner or later, in spite of our efforts, we're going to bow out of life stage. But this says we have left more behind, my brother. And we are hoping, by the grace of God, He gives us enough time to finish our life's assignment. But that's up to Him. But until then, we have to continue singing. We have to continue preaching. We have to continue living. We must have that answer solid within our bones and sinews. Am I good enough for heaven when I close my eyes? That will be sooner than later. To solve this mystery once and for all, the Apostle Paul emphatically called upon the believers of his day to hold fast to a timeless biblical gem. Open your hearts to Ephesians chapter 2, verses 8 through 10. The scripture declares, let's look at it and let's read it together. Ephesians chapter 2, verses 8 to 10. After 2, 1, 2. For by grace are you saved through faith, and that is not of yourself. It is the gift of God, not of works, lest any man should boast. For we are his workmanship, created in Christ Jesus unto good works, which God hath before ordained that we should walk in them. Now that you are saved, we are coming to the answer. You're not saved to just sit around. You are saved to enjoy God and to do things that will glorify Him, to show excitement about the things that He asks us to do, to serve Him with joy, to come to church with joy, to make sure that we do it, we want to do it for the glory of Christ, because we are saved and we know for sure that we are worthy to be in Christ in heaven, to solve the mystery once and for all. For by grace are you saved. This is it, dearly beloved. This is the grand reality of the gospel. Outside of Jesus Christ, this unshakable text clarifies that absolutely none of us are good enough for heaven. Take note. Take note, dear ones. Your moral efforts cannot buy a ticket through the pearly gates. No. Our sainted grandparents cannot pass down their righteousness to us. God's grace, His completely unmerited, undeserved favor, is the only reason any one of us have the opportunity to walk into His heavenly mansion and avoid the terrifying depths of hell itself. It is a gift, or it is nothing at all. It is either you accept it as a gift, or outside of that, it will be meaningless to you. It's useless saying, by grace I'm saved, and then finding yourself sitting and wondering if I'm good enough after believing that Jesus Christ is exactly who he said he is. And it's amazing how many believers do that. Take note, your moral efforts cannot buy you a ticket through the pearly gates. Dearly beloved, let me wrap up by saying this. God's complete and merited and undeserved favor is the only reason any one of us have the opportunity to walk into his heavenly mansions and avoid the terrifying depths of hell. Remember, it is a gift, or it is absolutely nothing at all, useless. If I'm going to heaven, it is not because I did it, but because God has done it. And finally, dearly beloved, before I, Phil Leon, finally bow out of life stage, or before the trumpet sounds and the rapture takes place, I want to make sure that I have shared this gift with you and our friends and visitors. This is the single most important reality that I could ever bring to the attention of my family, my friends, my loved ones, and anyone else I can reach. Oh, how beautiful that it would be if I could influence you in adopting the same mindset for the glory of Christ, our beloved Savior. Do you see it that way? Do you see that we are not worthy outside of God? Do you see that it is useless speculating when we are confronted with this wonderful, amazing passage of Scripture? By grace are you saved through faith, and that is not of yourself. It is a gift of God. To do what? To prevent boasting, dear ones. So you should not find yourself looking across and saying, I know I have done more in the church than that sister or that brother. I know I never backslid. Backsliding starts in the mind. I know I have given more to the church. This passage says it is there to prevent boasting, that all the glory, all the praise, all the reason for worship is for Jesus Christ and Jesus Christ alone, who died for you. When Satan is accusing you, when he's going back in the pit of your past, when he is remembering or bringing to your mind your sins, you can say to Satan, go for it. I am saved by the grace of the living God. A privilege, Satan, you will never have. Oh, glory to Jesus. Oh, glory to Jesus. This morning, let this motivate your heart, people. When the going is tough during the week, remember how Jesus expressed his love for you. Remember how you were reassured that it was not anything that you did that caught Jesus' attention, but he saw you in your sin, my sin. He saw a need. He saw that we were on our way to a lost eternity. And he placed a book in your way. He placed a sermon in your way. He placed a passage of scripture somehow in your car. You were listening to the radio at the right time. And the grace of God found its place in your heart. Once again, give him a great hand of applause.
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Hot Watts Country Train is heading to Martinique. That's right, DJ Hot Watts is taking you on an unforgettable trip to beautiful Martinique. 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We're coming. October 2nd, 5 a.m. at the boat, 7 a.m. we sail. 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Let's go. The Grid

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It was like heaven from up above, you know what I'm saying? 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

0: the violence now. Crime has outpaced our compassion, leaving the blood banks empty and unable to save the lives of victims caught in the crossfire.
1: Senalusha, stop the violence. Vengeance is mine, says the Lord. Let us turn to God. Let us seek good over evil.
2: 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I spent almost 3 years in prison, but God gave me a second chance. 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
4: 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What are you waiting for? Let us take action. Let us come together. Let us work together to stop gang violence.
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0: DJ Hot Watts Country Train is heading to Martinique. That's right, DJ Hot Watts is taking you on an unforgettable trip to beautiful Martinique. 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
3: It was a Friday night and I was going to collect some people. The early Saturday morning. And one girl alone in the bus stop, so I decided, well, I'm going to stop her. Give her a ride. Two guys I was racing. And it was an overtaking that was taking place. One overtake the other and one lost control of the vehicle. Within a twinkle of an eye, I took off my eyes off the main road and went into the mirror to watch the car that was spinning. And by in seconds, I just had a large impact.
4: This is the end result of what could have been a fatal accident.
3: People say I would never walk again. But praise God, I'm still alive. It broke both of my legs. 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I stopped drinking. It's just a little distraction. Cause a vehicle to hit me head on. Be careful. 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

She lie down in such a position, it was difficult to give this injection. She start holding on to the needle, making me so uncomfortable. I said, darling, can't you be steady? I'm going to have it done very shortly. She said, Dr. Kish, I am sorry.

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It was dark. We heard some noise. We did not know in which direction the motorcycle, as a matter of fact, was coming from. The bike had no headlights or brakes, and it was coming down a hill. My aunt quickly told me to cross the road to go on the safer side, and in crossing the road, the motorcycle was coming from the top of the hill and picked me up from the bottom and threw me into the nearby drain. As a result of the accident, which affected my spinal cord, it prevented me from walking, running. It also restricts me from sitting for a long period. I have never experienced or even thought of how it feels to walk. When I dream, I dream that I am a paraplegic. I am on a wheelchair. I don't dream that I can walk or I am walking in the dream. Both of us play our part. Be mindful of vehicles on the road. Check your vehicle before venturing onto the road. Bear in mind that you are the one that go on the hospital bed, not the vehicle. And be aware of each other.

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Leah's diary.

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plays the song, you begin to realize you was dead wrong. It's time to bring it on home. You know you was lost in confusion, but it's never too

DJ Hot Watts Country Train is heading to Martinique. That's right, DJ Hot Watts is taking you on an unforgettable trip to beautiful Martinique. 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